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8: Kevin Harlan here from Westwood One. Join Hall of Fame quarterback Kurt Warner and me for week one of Monday Night Football as the Kansas City Chiefs host the Denver Broncos. The Broncos won the AFC West last season, but the Chiefs have added Super Bowl MVP Kenneth Walker to the backfield. 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
3: 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Gonzaga, touchdown, Sooners. McKenzie Aline, 22-yard strike.
2: It's now 10-7. Michigan leads Oklahoma. 8.5 minutes to go in the third quarter. The Sooners finally get on the board. With more from college football, here's Peyton Lodge.
4: Oh, yeah. 55-0 Indiana over Howard. 20-3 Penn State over Temple. And now we got, of course, 10-7 Michigan over Oklahoma. It's 24-20 now in Texas A&M at College Station. A 55-yard touchdown catch on 3rd and 7 for Arizona State. And how about Western Kentucky getting a touchdown against the Bulldog defense? Let's go. 49-6 now in that one. They're pretty close. 43 points away. And 10-7 Oklahoma State. So they are now on top of Oregon. But they're about to score again on Oregon's 8-yard line. So keep an eye on that one.
2: What's happening there with the Ducks, man? The Ducks struggled last week with Boise. Oklahoma State looked terrible. They got their new head coach who came up from North Texas. And now, as mentioned, it's 2nd and goal, 3rd and goal now at the Oregon 7. 3rd and 1 at the Oregon 7, excuse me. The Cowboys getting ready to put more points on the board.
4: Unreal. Dante Moore just 1 for 7 in that game right now.
2: You know, I was reading before the games all started today that he had jumped to the top of the NFL draft boards. That he was now number, like the odds on favorite to go number one in the draft, Oregon's quarterback. And then you come out with this performance. What do you say? He's 1 of 7 so far?
4: 1 of 7 with 9 whopping passing yards.
2: You don't just go into Stillwater these days, you know, like, the Mike Gundy era is over. I'm a man. I'm 40. All that shtick is over. Oregon with all the pressure in the world. And look, I don't know how good Boise is going to be this year, but Boise gave them a run last week. They've got Portland State next week, but then they get the two California teams out of the Big Ten, USC, UCLA, and then they start running the rest of their Big Ten schedule. But a loss here to unranked Oklahoma State would be a huge blemish if we get to, you know, the selection stuff coming up in December about a team, you know, who would you put in? Well, who do they lose to? Oklahoma State. Long way to go, obviously, between the Ducks and the Cowboys, but that's one to keep an eye on. Oregon on upset alert. And it looks like, with a quick update from that one, you see that, Peyton? We got a turnover. Yeah. We got a 4th down stop, a turnover on downs, and the Ducks turn away the Cowboys. Quack, quack, quack. Here we go. And just like that, Oregon's fortunes can turn. That's why college football is amazing, man. It's so great. There's so much going on. We got the big one tonight. We've got number 1 Ohio State, number 4 Texas. We're going to talk about both of those teams still to come. Also, we're going to hear from Marcus Freeman, the head coach of the Notre Dame Fighting Irish. We got a big Sunday night game to get to in the Jackson Dart, John Harbaugh era. Maybe Malik Nabers? You got to hear what John Harbaugh had to say when he was asked about players who may or may not be playing tomorrow. His answer is great. You can hear it next. Mike Wickett with you. College Saturday now here on Westwood One Sports.
1: 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Was Melbourne San Fran's first stop on a championship journey? 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

0: Is there a new Cars movie, or was Cars back in the theater?
1: I need to know this in case my kids want to go see it. I have to get this information. Is head coach Todd Bowles.
2: I mean, obviously, I'm happy for him. You know, he means a lot to our team and everything he's done in the past, but our work was normal. You know, he went about business the right way, the normal way, and we haven't changed anything from today to yesterday when he got paid, and he's not going to change anything. So proud of him for being a professional. Happy for him that he got his contract, and we move on to Cincinnati.
1: There it is, Cincinnati and Tampa Bay, one of the early games coming up tomorrow. I'm going to take Cincinnati in this one, but week one is so weird. You know, if you're going to give me Tampa and 3.5 points, I probably would take that. You know, well, again, I mentioned this earlier. There are 21 new coordinators in the National Football League. There are new pieces, new players, new free agents, all these guys coming in. Your team is not who they're truly going to be till we get to week 3, week 4, October. Weird stuff happens in week one. Just like it does in college football, weird stuff happens in week one of the National Football League. All right, it is a College Saturday now here on Westwood One Sports. I'm Mike Wickett.
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1: Got an update from Ann Arbor for you. On 4th and 10, Oklahoma forced a 3-and-out. Got the ball back after a Michigan punt. On 4th and 10, John Mateer overthrows his crossing tight end, incomplete. The Wolverines can smell a victory. They're 2 minutes away from knocking off number 11, Oklahoma. We'll keep you updated with more in the top 25. Here's Peyton Lodge.
4: About to be the two-minute warning there in that game, and OU has just one timeout left. We'll see what happens there. They're first down away. Georgia 63-6 now over Western Kentucky after a 27-yard pick six made it 63. Still halftime in Stillwater. Cowboys up 24-17. Texas A&M, we mentioned a 55-yard pick six earlier. How about a 45-yard pick six after that? Final score 48-20. Aggies and Penn State, we mentioned earlier, final score 27-9, and Howard at Indiana, the final was 55-0. Couple of games just getting underway here in a couple minutes. Bama at Kentucky and Arizona at BYU. Of course, the big one tonight, we got OSU at Texas. Ohio State taking on Texas right here on Western One at 7:30 Eastern Time.
1: Thank you, Peyton. Appreciate it. Yeah, 2:07 to go. In Ann Arbor at the Big House, Oklahoma just burned their final timeout. Michigan, 2nd down and 8. Bryce Underwood, by the way, in this game, 9 of 17 for 111 yards passing. And the Wolverines, this would be an absolute shocker. Not that Michigan preseason 16 beating 11th ranked Oklahoma would be that big of an upset. It was a 2.5 point spread. Before the extra second Hail Mary from last week, it jumped to 5.5 or 6.5. But the way that Michigan played and Oklahoma coming in, I don't know anybody who saw this coming. Let's see. Bryce Underwood picked up a couple of yards on a scramble to the left side. Clock now under. We're at 2 minutes to go. The 2 minute warning is now hit. That's still weird. And we're all still not used to that in college football, I'm pretty sure. 2 minute warning, 17-10, 3rd down coming up for Michigan. This, you get a first down here, ball game. You don't, you give life to Mateer and the Sooners. We will keep you updated on what is going on in Ann Arbor. Also, we'll send it off to the guys coming up next. It is College Saturday now. My name is Mike Wickett. 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

0: 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Here's John Lund.
1: Thank you for joining us. By the way, the music is outstanding today. It's unbelievable. It is College Saturday Now. Thanks for joining us. We're going to do this every Saturday during the college football season. It is awesome. We take you through everything. We keep you up to date. We give you scoreboards, information, opinion, topics, just everything. 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Thank you. Keep it up throughout the season because we will keep you up to date on everything that's going on in college football. And then we'll do the same exact thing for the NFL tomorrow. So make sure you keep it right here. Linnell Willingham is going to join us at the top of the hour with Sports Night. He'll keep things going on. Of course, a lot of discussion will be about the biggest story of the day so far, which is Oklahoma State beating Oregon 39-31. And then he'll preview the big game that's coming up 7:30 Eastern at the bottom of the hour. Number one, Ohio State at number four, Texas. You got Arch Manning versus Julian Sand. You got the two amazing wide receivers. A lot of different coaches from the NFL. Great running backs. So it'll probably come down to the trenches is what it's going to come down to. But Linnell will give you a full preview of that and more in the only way that he can on Sports Night. If you haven't heard Linnell, he's absolutely great. So make sure that you keep it right here at the top of the hour. But it is time for Lund's Last Call. Now, when I was doing late nights, we did it a little bit differently. It kind of got a little bit funky. It was like 3 o'clock in the morning. You know how it rolls. But we're going to give you the five biggest stories that you need to know of the college football weekend. And I want you to jump in here, Will. Will is here. Josh Jacobs is here. They're keeping things on track today. And I want you to jump in here, Will, and help me out with some of these. So five things you got to know about the college football day today. Number one, the biggest college football game of the weekend, bottom of the hour, I'm going to say it's Texas's time. I know that last year, Ohio State kind of used this early in the season, but 14-7, Arch Manning wasn't very good, 17 of 30, 170 yards and an interception. I think it's going to be his signature game. I think he's different. I know it was just Texas State, but I saw throws that he made there that were decisive, that were pinpoint that I hadn't seen before. So maybe, you know what, maybe I'm 100% wrong. Now, I'm not saying that Julian Sand isn't good, because I think he is. I think he's underrated. But I do think that Texas getting a receiver, but not quite at the level of Jeremiah Smith, but still, it's going to be tougher for Ohio State to just gang up on one. They've got a good running game. They brought in a lot of guys, not specifically for this game, but a lot of skill position players to help Arch Manning. This is the best group that he's ever had. So I think this is going to be Arch's night against Ohio State. How do you see this game, Will? Ohio State, number one in the country, going into Austin to take on number four Texas. What do you think?
2: I think it's going to be an improvement from a year ago, which, I mean, how could it not be?
1: Right.
2: I mean, when you think about everything that Ohio State had defensively last year, whether it was Arvell Reese, Caleb Downs, all those guys, well, those guys are in the NFL now. So Arch isn't going to have to worry about that. They added a ton in the offseason. Added him a ton of weapons. I think he's going to have a great night. A couple of touchdowns, maybe 250 to 75 yards-ish. But I think in the end, I actually like Julian Sand. Yeah. I like Ohio State to pull it out late, maybe win by a field goal. I think that's what I got.
1: Yeah, and look, I think it's going to be a really close game. Turnovers, we saw that today in a couple of games. Turnovers, special teams mistakes. These are young players, and I understand that thing. It's going to be crazy at Texas. It's no doubt Ohio State can win it. I just got a weird feeling that Arch, nothing analytical or anything like that. I just, in watching his first game and seeing how he is, I think he's just, there was a piece on him today on game day. I think he's really confident, and I think it's his time. And so it's not only a college football game, but this is between both these guys and receivers. There's a lot of players on the field. There's a lot of NFL scouts there in Austin tonight. So there's a lot of guys. Simmons, by the way, the edge rusher for Texas, I think he's going to be huge tonight as well. So that is number one on the list. Number two, bounce back. Michigan versus Oklahoma. Concerns over Michigan's offense are still very valid. They scored 13 and they needed a Hail Mary to do it against Western Michigan. They scored 17 in a win today, 17-10 over Oklahoma. So I'm not saying that Michigan is home free and that Kyle Whittingham is doing all these things. But I know this about Kyle Whittingham and what he did at Utah, which is a tough defense, tough running game. He wants them to be that way. Now Bryce Underwood's got to deliver. He was good in the first half, made better decisions, and he had a nice run, a 38-yard touchdown run. But in the second half, they kind of barely stayed there. They had a defensive stand to stop Oklahoma. But, Will, how do you look at Michigan now? They get by Western. They beat Oklahoma barely. Where is Michigan now? How do you see them in the whole scheme of things? They're 2-0, but obviously it's a little flimsy.
2: Well, I mean, I think they had something to prove. And fun fact, this is the first time that they've gotten a home win as an unranked team against a top 15 team since 2008. So it's been a while since they've had to do that. They got left out of the poll this week, as we just said.
1: Yep.
2: And they proved themselves. Now, I don't think they're out of the woods yet, but you have to love the response against an Oklahoma team that looked pretty damn good last week. And, you know, in a couple more weeks, they'll have another ranked opponent in Iowa. So we'll see what they do then.
1: Number three in Lund's last call, five things you got to know about the college football day here on College Saturday Now on Westwood One Sports and Westwood One Sports app. Number six, Oregon. They got beat by Oklahoma State. Oklahoma State lost to Tulsa last week. Oklahoma State lost 69-3 to Oregon last year. Is Oregon done as far as a college football playoff team? They lose 39-31 in Stillwater. What do you think, Will? Are they done?
2: They're not done, but they have completely eliminated any margin for error because they can't afford a bad loss anymore. Like, after being the favorite in this that they were, to lose like that, you know how this works? The committee's not going to treat that very nicely. They're not going to like that when they're choosing things at the end of the year. That one's going to hang around a bit.
1: Yeah, absolutely. And number four, and I agree with you 100%. It's going to be bad. And the best thing is that it's early in the season. But look, you can't have the bank account that Oregon has as an NIL team and lose that way. They brought a bunch of great defensive players back, and they go up nearly 600 yards to Oklahoma State. That's unacceptable. Number four, the five things you have to know about college football today. Darian Mensah in his first two games. Yep, horrible teams. 41 of 45, 91%, 635 yards, 8 touchdowns, no interceptions. Is he amongst this group, and we're going to kind of put four and five together here, is he amongst the year of the quarterback 20 of 27? Is he the best you've seen so far, or is there somebody else?
2: I think he's the best I've seen so far. Like, I liked what I saw from Dante Moore last week, but 2 weeks in a row now, and I get the, you know, FAMU, it's FAMU.
1: I think I beat 77-7. Yeah.
2: But I love what I see from Darian Mensah as a pure passer, as a leader. He can move. He absolutely is in the running for number one overall pick.
1: Yeah, he's been impressive. I know it's Stanford and, like you said, Florida A&M or something like that. But, man, when you hit 91% of your passes and you look in control like he does, and you saw him last year, you were covering him at Duke, I think he's been the most impressive quarterback. And it is the year of the quarterback. And we're going to see Saiyan. We're going to see Manning. They're going to have some say in this whole thing. And the one thing that I thought as I was thinking of quarterbacks is not only great quarterback play so far, we saw it from Drew Mestemaker today, 317 yards, a couple touchdowns against Oregon. He led the way, and he had 100 yards rushing, including a 75-yard touchdown run. He's in the running of quarterback, you know, and all this kind of discussion about quarterbacks. The one thing that's interesting about Alabama, they're going to get out. And by the way, one last quick scoreboard before we get you to Linnell Willingham at the top of the hour. Alabama 38-17 now over Kentucky, about 8 minutes left in that one. BYU's taking control against Arizona 28-17, 2 minutes left in that one. Washington 16-14. They're going to win that game against Utah State. Utah State scored late to make it even closer, but still not very good. And then again, like we said, the Oregon game, again, number six, Oregon losing to Oklahoma State 39-31. That was the other big game. Michigan, Oklahoma, we told you about 17-10. Michigan beats Oklahoma. Those are the biggest scores. But I'm looking at Alabama, which you and I were talking about a lot of the show today, because they barely get by. Now it's 38-17 with 7 minutes left. They're going to win that game. But they were down 17-13. Killen Russell of Alabama threw two interceptions. It's so hard as a major team now to break in your quarterbacks. Indiana, Hoover comes over from TCU. Mensah, we just talked about, coming over from Miami. LSU has Sam Levitt coming from Arizona State. The top teams do not want to break in quarterbacks anymore. And I give Alabama a ton of credit. I hope it doesn't cost Kalen DeBoer his job, but Keelan Russell is a great runner and a great athlete. He's just not yet a great quarterback, and I just don't know if that's going to cost Alabama at the end, and it may cost him his job, because now what these big programs are doing is they're just bringing in top quarterbacks. They don't want to break in quarterbacks anymore. So we shall see. Great job, Will. Awesome job for the first version, our first version of College Saturday Now. Thanks, Will. Have a great night, man. I know you're going to be back later on tonight, so go take a rest, will you?
2: Per usual, I'm always around.
1: Josh is going to be back. Will's going to be a little bit back later with Josh Graham, so he'll be coming up in a couple of hours. But great first version of College Saturday Now. Make sure you join us for the NFL version of everything tomorrow. We're going to have a great job with that as well. Thanks to Will. Thanks to Josh. Linnell Willingham is coming up next. He'll get you through Sports Night and take a look at what's happened today in college football and preview the game between Ohio State and Texas. 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
26: Jeremiah Smith along to the right side. Snapping a fade route right side. Smith separates. He has acres of orange. He pulls it in over his shoulder for a touchdown. And Ohio State has stretched out the lead. 33-10, Buckeyes in the fourth.
27: C.J. Baxter, the tailback, behind Arch Manning of the pistol. Snap, turn left. Play fake, Manning looks left, scans middle, right pulls to the back of the end zone for a sprawling hands catch by Ryan Wingo. Touchdown, Texas.
28: Second down to the yard as we cross 8 minutes from the 39. Moore looks on the left side. Caught! DeCorian Moore at the 41. Shoes away, 2 yards ahead to the 30, the 20. Emerald Green turf ahead of him. Touchdown, Ducks! 62 yards to DeCorian Moore, and the Ducks are back in front, 33-27.
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29: We welcome you to Darrell K. Royal Texas Memorial Stadium in Austin, Texas. 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Hi, everybody. Along with Derek Rackley, I'm Danny Reed. John Stashower will join us shortly from our Westwood One studios. The enormity of this matchup in week two, Derek Rackley, cannot be overstated. Considering the result last year in Columbus, considering that tonight's game is in Austin in front of what we think will be a record-setting crowd, the opportunity is there for both, but man, especially for Burn Orange.
30: Exactly, and as we are sitting here, or I should say standing here, Danny, I'm looking down at the field. You talk about potential to be an all-time record. I'm looking at all of the people that are down on the sidelines and in the end zones. I mean, we haven't been down there, but I'm sure it's a who's who of celebrities, but there's all kinds of recruits down here. The sidelines, absolutely packed. But yes, for Texas in this type of matchup, think about the last couple of years. They've played Ohio State. They've come up short to Ohio State. Arch Manning, yes, he has gotten some signature wins on his resume as a starter. This one, I think, would easily go to the top of the list if he can find a way to beat the Buckeyes. Everybody's listening. Everybody's watching. Monumental matchup here in week two of the college football season.
29: Look, the fact that it's 163 degrees on that turf, I'm okay being cozy here in the back left corner of this end zone.
30: And folks, he's not lying. They actually put a meter on it. And it was, you know, sometimes that number sounds like we're exaggerating. They put a meter on it on the field. It showed 163 degrees.
29: Now, a week ago here, despite triple digits, it was easy for Texas, 59-7 over Texas State. The same for Ohio State up in Columbus, 56-3 over Ball State. What did we really find out? Well, Julian Sain and Jeremiah Smith are still very, very good at this football.
30: Yeah, this thing called football they're pretty good at. Got a chance to watch that tape back, and Jeremiah Smith and Julian Sain, their connection looked like two guys that have been together for a long time, which is exactly what you want to see. But then you factor in this guy named Devin McEwen, a transfer from UTSA. He came in and had a really strong performance in his first game in a Buckeye uniform last week. But everybody, when they think this year about Ohio State, they think about Jeremiah Smith, and rightfully so. Had a monster game again last week. 8 catches, 151 yards, 2 touchdowns, and Danny made his presence felt early on in that game. That's going to have to happen again. If the best receiver in college football gets a lot of touches, I like the chances for Ohio State.
29: Texas has not defeated a number one ranked AP team since they defeated Oklahoma in Red River back in 2008. They have defeated number one only one time ever in Austin. We will get to that in just a little bit. We have much more to come from Darrell K. Royal, Texas Memorial Stadium, as we approach kickoff between the top-ranked Ohio State Buckeyes and the fourth-ranked Texas Longhorns. But when we return, John Stashower joins us from our Progressive Commercial Insurance Studios. 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